0: Little House on the Prairie version. The show is now reimagined on Netflix, and we thought we'd have some fun with it. That's A Little Respect, using the word little, by the band Erasure.
1: Coming up next, it's the Pink Houses song that we all know and love by, is it John Cougar? Is it John Mellencamp? Is it Michael Landon, who played Pa on Little House on the Prairie?
0: No, but he was a singer.
1: And he was hot. Okay, I'm just saying it. I never noticed it as a kid watching that show, but he's a good-looking guy.
0: He was. And you know what? I think that that's what made him so likable, though, as the father. And
1: yeah.
0: He took great care of his family, and we respected it.
1: Here's Pink Houses by John
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3: I'm feeling lucky to have my college-age kids home with me for a few weeks this summer. And one of the things I know we're going to be talking about, AI. I've started to use it more often at the hospital to get fresh takes on patient problems that I'm trying to solve. And for my girls, well, I know that they are navigating college now with these new powerful tools, something frankly that you and I couldn't have even imagined when we were in school. But while it may be tempting to outsource your studying and your work to these large language models, I beg you not to. And that's because AI chatbots tend to reproduce what researchers call weird viewpoints. That's an acronym: Western, Educated, Industrialized, Rich, and Democratic. Look, AI isn't going away, and admittedly, it can be a really powerful tool, but you don't want it doing your thinking for you. I'm Dr. Sanjay Gupta, helping you live a better life.
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1: and Air. The fact that there's a new Little House on the Prairie out on Netflix, and that was Motley Crue, Home Sweet Home, just like the Ingles did have that nice little sweet home.
2: Although Motley Crue's was a little bit more harsh. Could you imagine what Laura Ingalls Wilder would have thought of Nikki Sixx back in the day? She'd be like, what's happening right now?
1: Dr. Feelgood's going to be doing the house visits again.
2: You could call that the house doctor, Dr. Feelgood.
1: Yeah.
2: Oh, that's not right. He was a very nice man.
1: Which one? The doctor?
2: The doctor.
1: Oh, yeah.
2: Yeah, he put up with his wife and his daughter.
1: Right. He was dealing with people like bleeding out, and he just had that black little bag.
2: I know.
1: And like a couple tools in there, and he always knew what was going on. He dealt with unknown fevers, pandemics. I was watching one the other day. It was literally exactly like COVID. Like they were like, you can't come to school anymore. And I was like, oh, they have to do virtual learning. But like, and then someone's like, what about church? And he's like, you can't even go to church. Like it was,
2: oh my God,
1: crazy.
2: Horrific. Yeah.
1: It was a fever.
2: By the way, people can follow you on social media as you watch old episodes of Little House on the Prairie, correct?
1: And comment. Yeah. Usually it's Sunday mornings when I have a little extra time. It's like 9-ish. 9 in the morning.
2: You provide the color commentary as you're watching old episodes.
1: I do.
2: I have to tell you that I've gotten sucked into that, and I've watched it myself with you, and it's hilarious. So.
1: It is.
2: Oh, Amy Ponce. Our next song tonight is Phil Collins' Take Me Home. I love this song.
1: Me too. 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

0: Did you miss Heather and Maddie this morning?
1: And then all of a sudden in the distance, I see it. And I see the commotion and I see people taking pictures and people are excited. Oh my God, that's the cone. Oh my God, that's the cone. So I went over and I talked to Andrew and Danny.
2: So nice to see you in person. 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
13: A better life with Dr. Sanjay Gupta.
14: I'm feeling lucky to have my college-age kids home with me for a few weeks this summer. And one of the things I know we're going to be talking about, AI. I've started to use it more often at the hospital to get fresh takes on patient problems that I'm trying to solve. And for my girls, well, I know that they are navigating college now with these new powerful tools. Something, frankly, that you and I couldn't have even imagined when we were in school. But while it may be tempting to outsource your studying and your work to these large language models, I beg you not to. And that's because AI chatbots tend to reproduce what researchers call weird viewpoints. That's an acronym. Western, educated, industrialized, rich, and democratic. Look, AI isn't going away. And admittedly, it can be a really powerful tool. But you don't want it doing your thinking for you. I'm Dr. Sanjay Gupta, helping you live a better life.
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6: 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I'm Heather. Amy's here. We're giving a little nod to Little House on the Prairie tonight, which aired in the 70s and in the 80s, and it was probably well-watched by many of you. 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

0: 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That's Pure Prairie League, which, by the way, they have another famous song called
1: Amy, What You Gonna Do?
0: And they spelled it very prairie-ish, too. It's just A-M-I-E.
1: Right.
0: Y.
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0: It's the Wicked Awesome 80s Show on Light 105. We're doing a little House on the Prairie theme tonight in celebration of the new Little House that's out on Netflix.
1: Contrary to what you might have thought, Living on a Prairie is not actually a song by Bon Jovi, but we did fit in prairie right there. Pure Prairie League. So
0: nice.
1: Good.
0: Job.
1: How about the Little River Band?
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1: 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Take It Easy on Me. I love this song on the Wicked Awesome 80s Show on Light 105.

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13: I don't know about you, but my social media feeds are flooded with lotions and potions and gadgets, all promising to unlock different components of longevity. But if you log off, take a step back from all the hype, you'll find that the actual keys to a longer, healthier life are hiding in plain sight. There are four of them. Number one, nutrition. The Mediterranean diet really is the gold standard. Number two, exercise. You should be getting 150 minutes of moderate intensity exercise or 75 minutes of vigorous intensity exercise every week, plus strength training and stretching. Number three, sleep. Sleep is when your body and your brain repair themselves. You should be getting 7 to 9 hours a night. And finally, number four often gets forgotten, socialization. It's not a bonus. It's a necessity for a healthy life, finding a sense of community, purpose, and belonging. I'm Dr. Sanjay Gupta, helping you live a better life.
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0: 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We're highlighting Little House on the Prairie. Kind of a little theme here tonight. A little one. Little house, home, half pint. Ooh, I'd like a half pint of ice cream right now. Actually, a whole pint would be nice too.
1: Thank you.
0: That was Bruce Springsteen and My Hometown. It satisfies the home part, you know, like house, home.
1: Yep.
0: But also features Little Steven on guitar.
1: You're good.
0: Well, just tonight.
1: Speaking of tonight, Take Me Home Tonight is up next. It's Eddie Money on the Wicked Awesome 80s Show on Light 105.

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0: Every Little Step, Bobby Brown on the Wicked Awesome 80 Show on Light 105. This was fun tonight.
1: I know. I love a good theme, and that was the Little House on the Prairie theme show that we did in honor of the new show, the new Little House. Have you watched it?
0: I have not yet, but I think I'm going to start probably sometime soon.
1: Okay.
0: No promises, though.
1: I know.
0: Every time I climb into bed to like watch TV, I ended up playing a couple rounds of my game on my phone, Bus Traffic Fever.
1: Stop it. Wait, that sounds like an actual... an actual fever that they could have had on Little House.
0: Well, yeah, but could you imagine Laura Ingalls Wilder finding out that you could sit on and play games on your phone before you went to bed?
1: They didn't. There was no phone. Was there a phone back then?
0: No, of course not.
1: They had fevers, but not whatever you had there.
0: Tell me a story about the cow.
1: There's always some kind of situation, which is why I love it. Anyway, let's talk about what is coming up next. Little House on the Fever.
0: Speaking of fevers, it's Saturday Light Fever. 2 hours of disco and dance music here on Light 105 from the 70s and 80s. We figured we'd wrap up tonight with Bruce Hornsby and The Range.
1: Ooh, I like it.
0: Kind
1: Range,
0: fits
1: yeah.
0: into the theme, right? It's the way it is.
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3: 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But every night when you go to get some Z's, how often do you really think about the temperature in your bedroom? Temperature may be one of the most underappreciated factors in sleep. That's according to the Senior Vice President of Research and Scientific Affairs at the National Sleep Foundation. We often hear about lights and screens and stress, but even modest changes in temperature and airflow can influence both how quickly you fall asleep and how deeply you stay asleep. Most experts will recommend a room temperature of 60 to 67 degrees Fahrenheit. You might also experiment with your sheets and what you actually wear to bed. Play around a bit and see what improves your sleep. 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I'm Dr. Sanjay Gupta, helping you live a better life.
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Oh, did you hear about the oyster who went to a disco and pulled a muscle? 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
1: And then all of a sudden in the distance, I see it. And I see the commotion and I see people taking pictures and people are excited. Oh my God, that's the cone. Oh my God, that's the cone. So I went over and I talked to Andrew and Danny.
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16: A better life with Dr. Sanjay Gupta.
17: We talk a lot here about ultra-processed foods and the many ways in which they can negatively impact your health. They've been linked to weight gain, obesity, type 2 diabetes, cardiovascular disease, even cancer. And now a new study out of UCSF found that high ultra-processed food intake was associated with something called intramuscular fat, which is exactly what it sounds like. That's fat inside your muscles, which can cause them to become weaker. Now, in this particular study, the researchers noticed more wear and tear and pain in people's knees because of weakened thigh muscles. Cutting back on ultra-processed foods isn't easy. The CDC estimates at least half the calories in our diet come from ultra-processed foods. But if you're looking to eat cleaner, cutting out sugar-sweetened beverages, that may be the best number one thing you can do to try and get started. I'm Dr. Sanjay Gupta, helping you live a better life.
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13: We talk a lot here about ultra-processed foods and the many ways in which they can negatively impact your health. They've been linked to weight gain, obesity, type 2 diabetes, cardiovascular disease, even cancer. And now a new study out of UCSF found that high ultra-processed food intake was associated with something called intramuscular fat, which is exactly what it sounds like. That's fat inside your muscles, which can cause them to become weaker. Now, in this particular study, the researchers noticed more wear and tear and pain in people's knees because of weakened thigh muscles. Cutting back on ultra-processed foods isn't easy. The CDC estimates at least half the calories in our diet come from ultra-processed foods,

0: But if you're looking to eat cleaner, cutting out sugar-sweetened beverages, that may be the best number one thing you can do to try and get started. I'm Dr. Sanjay Gupta, helping you live a better life.
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1: And then all of a sudden in the distance, I see it. And I see the commotion and I see people taking pictures and people are excited. Oh my God, that's the cone. Oh my God, that's the cone. 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
0: Hey, it's John Tesh. Wake up with Heather and Maddie every weekday here on Light 105. Heather's in Hollywood, The Wheel of Fun, Therapy Thursday, and Maddie Minute. 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
7: A Better Life with Dr. Sanjay Gupta.
8: As someone who's been married nearly 25 years, I'll tell you, there's a lot of great things about having a spouse. And according to a new study out of the University of Miami Health System, marriage might even be linked to a lower risk of cancer. Why? Well, the researchers said people who are married are less likely to engage in risky behavior. They're more likely to get a nudge to go to regular preventive medicine appointments and screenings. And they have a partner to share the load of family obligations, household chores, and finances. No one is saying you should get married in the pursuit of better health. But if you are single, how can you build a strong support system to maybe get some of these same benefits? Do your own research, find out what's important, and then hold members of your squad accountable and let them hold you accountable as well. That can provide a lot of support. I'm Dr. Sanjay Gupta, helping you live a better life.
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1: And then all of a sudden in the distance, I see it. And I see the commotion and I see people taking pictures and people are excited. Oh my God, that's the cone. Oh my God, that's the cone. 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
10: Not all screen time is created equal. And a new study out of Sweden is helping us understand this even better. So researchers followed more than 20,000 people over nearly two decades and determined that passive screen time, like sitting on the couch and watching television, raised someone's risk of dementia. But if they did something active, like reading, puzzles, or interacting with other people, this same group of people saw their risk of dementia drop. Just like you gotta put the work in to keep your body in shape as you age, you basically have to do the same thing with your brain. A couple things I have found to help: working to learn something new every day, whatever it might be, challenging yourself in some way every day, and really importantly, staying socially active. Some days that means meeting friends in person. Other days, maybe an email, a text, or a phone call. Just stay engaged. I'm Dr. Sanjay Gupta, helping you live a better life.
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1: 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I'm Deb Ruggiero, host and creator of the radio show and the podcast that celebrates women who make a difference. My guest is Suzanne Schneider, founder of Sail Beyond Cancer, a nonprofit organization that provides private sailing trips for cancer patients and their families. Sailing Beyond Cancer is more than a metaphor. 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Suzanne is a breast cancer survivor herself, and she found comfort in sailing, which she credits as a major factor in her recovery. Suzanne started the organization in 2014, and she's provided lasting memories for over 1,500 cancer patients. By 2020, Sail Beyond Cancer became a national nonprofit organization that has chapters in Vermont, North Shore, Massachusetts, Annapolis, Maryland, and Newport, Rhode Island. These life-changing experiences are all made possible by the generous donations, everything from the sailing vessels to the services to the time and the cash. So welcome, Suzanne Schneider, the woman who harnesses the healing power of the wind and the water.
2: Say that so beautifully, Deb. Thank you so much for having me here on the
1: I'm delighted that you could join us, and I'm so interested in hearing your story in so many ways. What was your diagnosis like, Suzanne, when you first heard that you had breast cancer?
2: So I was up in Burlington, Vermont, and a single mom, full custody of three children. Mm-hmm. And I found a lump on my chest and went through the whole show from chemo, radiation to drugs for quite a while, lost my hair. And, you know, I really fought hard for them so that they would have a mom at the end as best as I could, right? So mm-hmm. we try our best. And so Burlington, Vermont, you know, is kind of cold up here. And, you know, I grew up sailing in Connecticut. So being out here on Lake Champlain, which is actually a rather large lake for those of you who may not know that, it's quite large. And so we would go sailing. I would take the kids out and use other people's boats and get away from cancer for an afternoon and just really be with them, which was so
1: mm-hmm. It's beautiful. So tell us about your journey with cancer and how it inspired you to start this nonprofit that would start to empower cancer survivors so they too could leave their cancer at the dock.
2: Exactly. You know, for me, it was just about loving and what I did all my life is being able to be sailing, which is very, I'm very fortunate that way. But to be able to be out there and just physically lead that, all the anxiety and all the unknowns of ashore for a couple of hours, I really, you know, this needs to be available for other people and who also are undergoing treatment, who are in treatment or dealing with this cancer or any part of their stage. And I worked with a woman at the University of Vermont Medical Center at the time who herself was a cancer survivor. And her job was to help work with women and men who are just re-entering the workforce and re-entering life after chemo treatments and a life after the treatments. And it really does rock your world, right? It makes you think about what's important. What are my priorities here? What do I really care about? And who do I want to hang out with? Right? I mean, really, all these
1: existential questions.
2: Yes, exactly. So she actually planted the seed in me, and she said, you know, anything you seem to touch seems to blossom, and I think you should start a nonprofit for cancer patients and for their loved ones, and give them an opportunity to get out on the water and just leave this all ashore for 3 hours. And so that's exactly what happened. And I've never worked in nonprofits before, but this was driven by my own personal experience and bringing my love of sailing on the water together with what I just experienced. And so the birth of the organization started with a donation of a vessel that was out of the complete blue, and a gentleman's uncle came to me and said, hey, do you want my boat? And so I started the organization with a little 28 and a half foot tall rig O'Day, for those of you who know sailboats, and little tiny thing. But we started sailing right
1: Amazing.
2: then and there on that 2014.
1: Well, it sounds like so many different experiences for you kind of came together.
2: Yeah.
1: And I have a number of friends and family members who are cancer survivors, and they often experience a shift in perspective and priorities post-recovery. And you sort of alluded to that. How has your outlook on life changed?
2: Oh boy, I mean, in so many ways and consistently, right? Because doing for me, your my life has changed because I take every day as a gift, right? Every day that we're here is such a gift, and being able to have a nonprofit like this where we're taking other people out who are, suffering, and give them a little bit of light and a little bit of time and a little bit of like, oh my gosh, this is beautiful, wow, and just being grateful for that time. So for me, it's about looking and helping other people to get them out of that place of where I was,
1: Right.
2: and using sailing as really a tool, Deb. I mean, we aren't out there heeling the boat way over and getting wet and scaring
1: Yes.
2: people. It's really just about putting the sails up and letting the wind bring you out onto the water, and being present with Mother Nature,
1: And leaning into the moment right then and there, living in the present, so important. I mentioned in the introduction, Suzanne, that Sail Beyond Cancer receives generous donations, and you mentioned that yourself. The biggest donation, has to be that sailing vessel. In Newport, the two-masted sailboat is named Alba, and that was donated. Tell us about how you secured that vessel.
2: Well, it's all about timing and how cancer touches so many people's lives. And you just never, ever, ever know. And I think everybody listening to this probably can think of people that they've known, or maybe it's themselves and family members, whatever. It's so cl unfortunately close to someone, many of us. And one of our board members spoke in front of a yacht club over in the East Greenwich area of Rhode Island, and said, we're at this is before we're looking for a donated vessel to be our dedicated vessel for this chapter in Sail Beyond Cancer in Newport. And if anybody has any vessel or knows anybody, please let us know. And so sure enough, that night the gentleman walked up and said, I'm very interested. And so Alba is a 48-foot catch. And she's one of our biggest vessels of
1: Wow.
2: the entire organization. Each chapter has its own dedicated vessel that is donated to them. And then we use that boat, and we also use private vessel steps as well.
1: So
2: So
1: where is Alba docked?
2: Alba, well, she's currently docked at Safe Harbor in right
1: Okay.
2: at Portsmouth, right there
1: Sure.
2: in New England Boat Works. So
1: Yeah.
2: beautiful, great location for us. It's a center of activity, as you probably can well
1: I do.
2: imagine.
1: Well, being here in Jamestown, we like to
2: Yeah.
1: think sailing Narragansett Bay is pretty cool. The
2: Exactly.
1: website is sailbeyondcancer.org. And it must be so freeing to leave cancer at the dock and head into the winds on, whether it's Narragansett Bay or, as you said, Suzanne, Lake Champlain, or even the ocean, share a story of someone who participated in Sail Beyond Cancer and how it changed their life.
2: Oh, there's so many wonderful stories. I have many, and I'll share a couple of my favorite ones. Deb is actually is still with us, which is amazing. She has ovarian cancer. She's probably in her eighth year, which is unheard of for those of you who know that. And so she came out with me, and I was a captain that day, and she brought her girlfriends with her. And she'd been out the summer before because she also was undergoing treatment, and she brought her family that first summer, and then this summer she brought out her girlfriends, and they brought a cooler with a lot of wonderful food and drink, and they had a great time. It was a sunset sail and lots of laughter, which is just great. That's just a little gift for me to hear and listen to them. You can't help but smile and giggle and laugh along with whatever they're laughing about. You can't understand it half the time, but so we got back to the dock, and it's these sails are 3 hours long. And we got back to the dock, we got the ladies off, and they were walking down the dock back to their cars. And Deb and I were standing in the dock, and she gave me a big hug and just started crying. And she said, you know that I know that you know that I'm terminal, and I'll always have cancer. And I said, yes, I do know, Deb. And I'm just, she said, do you understand what today was? And I said, well, I understand you had a really good time. And she said, well, we had a great time, but it was really very, very, very meaningful, because today, for the first time since I've been diagnosed, I was just Deb. I wasn't Deb with cancer. I was Deb. These are all my girlfriends from high school, and they all knew me and know me as Deb. And so I wasn't Deb with cancer. And so today was my cancer-free day, that for the first time I was able to escape this and to really feel like myself again. And she said, do you
1: Wonderful.
2: understand how important this is for us to have these opportunities to escape this, right? There was like nothing else you can do, that you can't really escape all this stuff. But there's something about being on a boat, and especially being under sail, and being with the people that you love and that love you. And she's like, please keep doing this, because we need these escapes.
1: That's such a powerful story, too. Really important. I'm Deb Ruggiero, host and creator of Rhode Island's Amazing Women, and my guest is Suzanne Snyder. She's the founder of Sail Beyond Cancer, a nonprofit organization that provides these 3-hour private sailing trips for cancer patients and their families. So, of course, there's the other side of the business, and that is, what keeps you up at night navigating this nonprofit business. I'm hearing the wonderful stories, and it sounds, oh, you're touching my heart, but what keeps you up at night?
2: Well, I love the fact that you're using the pun navigating this business, because it
1: That was
2: is
1: intentional. Thanks
2: navigating
1: for noticing.
2: nautical. Yeah, it's good. So yes, of course, this is a nonprofit, right? And so this type of nonprofit is similar to Make-A-Wish. So in that, we are providing an opportunity to have an experience to leave cancer ashore. And we are not there to find a cure to cancer. We are not there to educate people. We're here to give them an opportunity just to leave that all ashore. So then you go back to your question. All right, what keeps me up at night? Just like any other nonprofit, the financial support to keep the organization going. We survive just like we do with Make-A-Wish. It's mostly individual donations, it's family foundations, it's corporate grants, it's regular grants that you can apply to. In kind, don't all the different questions like that. How can we keep providing more and more sales? Because each year, as you quoted before, we've taken over 6,000 people in the past 5 years. Over that,
1: That's a lot.
2: 6,200. Yeah. So, yeah. And so it's just, how do we find that? How and we keep opening up doors, and who would want to know about this, and who would want to help support this and pay this forward for people who are undergoing treatment, living with cancer,
1: So
2: dealing
1: I'm
2: with.
1: sure if they go to the website, they can make a donation. Again, it's beyondcancer.org. If someone's listening who has cancer or knows someone who does, how do they participate in this sailing experience?
2: Yeah, so good question. So we have actually five chapters, as you mentioned earlier. One was missing was the Virginia one. So we have Vermont, Massachusetts, Annapolis, Maryland, Virginia, and Newport.
1: Newport, Rhode
2: So
1: Island, right.
2: they can go right to the website, like you said, sailbeyondcancer.org, and click the nominate button. And the nominate button, a form will pop up, and you can nominate yourself. You can nominate someone you know who is undergoing treatment, living with cancer, hospice, palliative care, any age, any type of cancer, anywhere in the United States. And if you know where they approximately they live close to one of those five chapters, you can choose which chapter you think they might want to go to, and their information, their type of cancer, all that kind of thing, and hit send. And then we pick it up on that end, depending on which chapter it is, and we call up that person and we talk to them and or their spouse, and find out where they are, their treatment, and how we can get them out there and help them to invite five of their loved ones with them. Because
1: Is there,
2: definitely, go ahead, sorry.
1: I'm sorry, is there a long wait and what is the cost?
2: No, okay, so these are free sales, right? This again is like Make-A-Wish.
1: Oh,
2: These
1: okay,
2: are
1: so it's
2: free.
1: all, yep, donations.
2: all donations supported and foundation supported and corporate grants supported. So that person invites five of their loved ones with them on their own private 3-hour sale. So as one cancer patient and the people around them who have been supporting them, that group goes out sailing. There is not a wait at this point. Any one of our chapters, we do offer these sales 7 days a week, often two, sometimes three times a day, depending on where the chapter is. And we have multiple vessels as well that help us with providing these cancer mission sails. So other people who own their own boats, we have several in Narragansett Bay, for instance, six different captains who own their own vessels that we've worked with.
1: Oh,
2: And
1: that's wonderful.
2: so they can be out sailing at the same time that we're out sailing on Alba. And that's how we're able to, we're never at capacity. So it's a wonderful way to give back. And
1: It sounds like boat owners are just so generous with their time and their services.
2: it's amazing. And so many people who have been touched by cancer, right? So it's a great way to give the love of what they love, which is their boat, usually, and sailing, and to be able to give joy to people. And what we take for granted as sailors every day, that it is something that is so wonderful to see how important that is and how special that is before we've even left the dock. I always joke with people, they're thanking me profusely before we even leave the dock, and I'm just like, let's just wait till we get back to the dock. But it brings joy to see them so grateful.
1: Well, it's such a generosity of spirit of everyone involved, the boat owners donating their boats, you organizing this wonderful nonprofit, Sail Beyond Cancer. So, what's your goal for the next 5, 10 years?
2: Very good question. So my goal is to continue. We have many communities that have been raising their hands to open up a chapter of Sail Beyond Cancer in their communities. So our goal is to build this foundation and to have a better, broader reach so that we can have 5, 10 more chapters. And so when somebody's nominated, or when somebody finds out that they have cancer, so their diagnosis or biopsy came back malignant, then the very first thing that they think of, or maybe their loved one thinks of, hey, where's the nearest Sail Beyond Cancer chapter? Let's go sailing. Let's get the family out. Let's honor you. Let's get out there and just spend time together and make some lasting memories. That's my goal. That is what I want before I leave this beautiful planet Earth, is that people have an option to have a time to escape and feel cancer free.
1: Well, you're doing wonderful work. Thank you for sharing your story with us and for all that you do for those wonderful people who are so deserving of what you're doing. Suzanne Snyder, Sailing Beyond Cancer. I end each show with a quote, and this one is from Marianne Rademacher. Courage doesn't always roar. Sometimes courage is the quiet voice at the end of the day saying, I will try again tomorrow. Thanks for joining us. I'm Deborah Giro. Appreciate you spending your time with us. And don't forget, you can listen to other amazing women stories at the website amazingwomenri.com. 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
3: Welcome to Cumulus Community, a weekly public affairs show spotlighting the most pressing issues affecting our community. 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
5: Hey, it's Jess with Cumulus Community. In studio this morning, very happy to have local musician and artist songwriter Lainey Dione. Hi, how are you?
6: I am so good.
5: I know. I'm so happy you're here. I love having people in the studio because generally for my show, they don't let me play with others. They're just like, you just do your show and then get out. But now that I have Lainey in here, we're going to start some trouble. And I think that's part of the problem.
6: Oh, yeah.
5: Yeah.
6: Oh, yeah.
5: So I should say you are a local musician, artist, songwriter, all the things. Very talented lady. I'm very excited. You have a new song that's out. Shut Myself Off. I love it. Tell us what it's about.
6: There's a crazy backstory. Oh, do you want me to go into it?
5: I love crazy.
6: All right. So originally...
5: You listen to my show?
6: Originally, I was hired... not really hired. I donated my time mm-hmm. to this festival called Pause and Listen.
5: Very nice.
6: Yeah, and it's all about doggies.
5: I love
6: it. We got the doggy thing going on.
5: Yep, yep.
6: And so they had all of these songwriters come in, and they go to Vintage Pet Rescue, which is for elderly dogs.
5: Aww.
6: And you pick a dog and you write a song about that dog to get
5: out.
6: It adopted. Yeah. So it's all about, you know, exposure, getting these dogs mm-hmm. seen, mm-hmm. heard.
5: Yep.
6: You know?
5: Posting on the socials.
6: Yep. So I went in and I said, what's going to be the hardest dog to adopt here? And as soon as you walk in, like these elderly dogs, they're like puppies. They like jump on you. They're like all about it. Mm-hmm. Like they are so excited to see people. And there was this one little dog in the corner, and she did not want to see anybody.
5: Can I guess her name?
6: Go for it.
5: Pearl.
6: No.
5: Bertha. Georgina. No. No. Okay.
6: Chloe.
5: Oh, Chloe. Okay. Oh, old Chloe.
6: Yes. So her name was Chloe. And I walked up to her, and she did not want to be pet. And she was like very just like she was shut down, like in a corner, like did not want any attention. And I said, that one.
5: Oh, my God.
6: Because I kind of related to it, which is how Shut Myself Off came about. Because mm-hmm. in the dating world, you know, mm-hmm. I don't want to put myself out there. I don't want to be in a room full of people. I want to be in that corner by myself.
5: And Chloe could have been having the best time. We were like, we're going to make you come out.
6: She didn't really want to put herself back out there to get adopted again. I don't know. So they didn't know her backstory.
5: Mm.
6: So we don't know if she was with the family for a long time. But in my story, I was with a relationship for a long time and I was engaged. And having to put myself back out there to not get adopted. But
5: Lainey is in need of a home.
6: But to find love again, it just... seemed exhausting, and she seemed exhausted.
5: Mm.
6: So I wrote Shut Myself Off for her, for the festival. Mm-hmm. So it gets premiered when the festival happens.
5: Great.
6: And then you talk about the dog, and hopefully the dog gets adopted. But now that it's out on Spotify, it's really taken like a hold on dating apps suck. Like that's how everybody relates to the song. Dating apps suck.
5: Mm-hmm.
6: No one wants to like go out there and be like, hey, what's your favorite color? Where right. do you want to go to eat?
5: Oh,
6: like,
5: that sucks. Oh, what's your favorite movie? You know? What's your favorite quotes?
6: Yeah. So
5: it's like a job interview.
6: We're kind of over it. So mm-hmm. we're like single, Pringle, drama-free.
5: Yep.
6: Like, you know, we're just shutting ourselves off to that and just having a fun life.
5: Well, I got to tell you, the song is amazing. And I think a lot of people can relate to it. And by the way, you said you can find it on Spotify. Also, iTunes, YouTube. We got it everywhere, right?
6: Yes,
5: so
6: out
5: I mean,
6: everywhere.
5: It's called Shut Myself Off. But you've had a lot of success already. I mean, obviously, your song's been featured on The Kardashians. Love is Blind that's one
6: yes.
5: of them, right? And most recently, The Ultimatum, that's going to be on Netflix. Is that what it's called?
6: Yeah. So this week it just came out. So
5: you are like big
6: time. I got calls
5: time.
6: Today.
5: That's unbelievable.
6: Yeah.
5: So congratulations on that. And most recently, you opened up for OAR, right?
6: Yes. They invited me on stage to sing Shattered with them,
5: which
6: no was
5: way.
6: Like crazy.
5: That's amazing.
6: Yeah.
5: So, I mean, with that event, it was more because you obviously do stuff, you donate your time. I mean, we're going to talk about the event that we're going to be at on August 9th at Finn's Harborside. But it was not only your time, but you also had a cause for it. It was for mental health awareness, correct?
6: Yeah. So I donate my time and money and whatever I can to mental health awareness as well as dog adoption events. But this particular one was called Rock Out the Stigma.
5: Okay.
6: And it was all about, you know, the more that we talk about our mental health, the more that we sing about mental health, the more people might feel comfortable sharing. And that's a way that you could save lives because the more people open up, the more people don't have a stigma to go to therapy. And, mm-hmm. you know, it's tough. It's tough to talk about. So mm-hmm. when you're open about it in front of hundreds of people at a concert,
5: mm-hmm.
6: people feel more connected and more safe to talk about things like that.
5: I think with everything going on, social media, it's a lot. It's overwhelming. So for you to recognize that and take the time and donate your time to do it is really important. And speaking of donating time, we will be together again. And I will not sing back up on any of Lainey's songs.
6: Hounds,
5: can you imagine? They'll be like, ma'am, please evacuate the premises. Hounds at the Harbor. It's happening at Finn's Harborside on Sunday, August 9th. It is an event sponsored by Rhode Island Pet Network. We are both going to be there. You will be playing the tunes. I will be the fashion show MC, which yes. These babies, I mean, you got to be kidding me. They're so unbelievably adorable. Hounds at the Harbor at Finn's Harborside. Once again, it's happening Sunday, August 9th from 12 to 2:30. So when you go there and you're just like, you set up, we're going to be together. Do you have like a list of songs? Do you take requests? Like what do you go in there thinking?
6: Yeah, so I like to call myself a human jukebox.
5: Okay, very nice. That must be nice to be so. Like what if there's a song and like I'm like, you want to play ZZ Top Legs? Can you do it?
6: I mean, I don't know that song.
5: Neither does anyone listening to this radio station right now.
6: But if I've heard it before, like if I've ever heard it on the radio, I always say that to people, if I've ever heard it on the radio, mm-hmm. something that's played on 92 Pro FM, I can play it.
5: No way.
6: Oh, yeah.
5: Are you serious?
6: Oh, yeah. If I've heard it before, I
5: could
6: play it.
5: So you could play Ariana Grande's We Can't Be Friends.
6: I could.
5: But we can play Zara Larsson's Midnight Song.
6: Oh, yeah.
5: Oh, yeah. This is amazing. That is an incredible talent. I have no talent. This is like so amazing to talk to you. No,
6: I watched
5: like,
6: you work the boards. Oh, you got
5: please.
6: Talent.
5: That takes nothing. A monkey could do it. This, the fact that you can hear a song that's been on the radio and you can play it is awesome. Oh, I can't wait. I'm going to have a whole list of songs for you to do.
6: You better.
5: This is going to be great stuff. So what they're saying for the event, minimum is a $5 donation per person, which I feel is like that's nothing. Especially if you want to see all the vendors, prizes, fun photo ops, and more. And obviously the event is dog and family friendly, so other dogs will be attending. I remember last time I did the one at the Harborside, there was this one old English bulldog, but she was like a little baby, and I'm like, oh my god, I need to adopt this dog. And then Jordan was just like, no, that's hers, like that's just yeah. They just brought dogs, so I got a little too excited, but I am excited. I mean I have you in here. I'm very happy that you popped on by. We need to play your song called Shut Myself Off, and I want them to hear it right now. Is that okay with you?
6: Yeah, I'd love that.
5: Okay, perfect. Let's play the song, and then we'll come.

0: You are too talented. I can't stand you. I can't even be in your presence. Unbelievable. And now that I know it's about Chloe, I love it even more.
1: Thank you.
0: Ridiculous. Ridiculously talented. If people want to come out and see us, support you, where are you going to be next?
1: Next Sunday, I will be at Nymfest with my full band.
0: Ooh, nice.
1: We will be playing Shut Myself Off.
0: Shout out the band.
1: Brianna White on drums.
0: Yep.
1: Jake Capaldi on bass.
0: Love it.
1: Ryan Walsh on guitar.
0: Awesome.
1: It's going to be awesome. We're playing Nymfest. That's in Newport at the gazebo in like Kings Park. It's
0: pretty. That's like, nice. You get dropped off because God knows there's no parking available. Like, do you fly in?
1: We get manned parking.
0: Oh, you jerk. Unbelievable. I'll just stay in the van. Okay, go ahead.
1: And then I'll be playing Motif Battle of the Bands at Track 15 in Providence.
0: And when's that?
1: We're battling. We're battling against three other
0: people.
1: There
0: is no battle. There's no competition when you're out there. Give me a break. And when's that?
1: That is August 8th.
0: All right. Beautiful. So you have a very, very busy weekend because that's the Saturday and the Sunday you're with me at Hounds at the Harbor.
1: Oh, yeah.
0: It's going to be so much fun. This is Cumulus Community once again thanking Lainey Dione for being here today and playing her song. And we'll see you at Hounds at the Harbor on Sunday, August 9th. At Finn's Harborside. Thanks, lady.
1: Yeah, thank you so much.
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1: And Bob.
4: Oh, really?
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1: Welcome to the Jim Brickman Show.
6: Welcome to the weekend. It's Bob. Thank you for joining us for what we think is a better kind of nuttiness. Jim will be here in just a moment. And since it's summertime, we've got some great tips on how to get the most out of your vacations. And it won't cost you a penny. I mean, maybe some gas. And then we talk about our deepening conversations with artificial intelligence. We'll tell you why we're afraid to become friends with it and the reason why it told me to go to bed. And Jim is back in the Brickmanizer, trying to take on Cher.
1: 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I had

0: Jim Brickman Show.
1: Jim, you were at the Songwriters Hall of Fame induction ceremony in New York just a couple weeks ago. And I wanted to ask you, was there a conversation amongst everyone as they mingled about the impact of AI on songwriting? I have to imagine that it was a big topic of conversation.
2: It is a big topic because there's a lot of legislation actually going on about how to parse this. So I think the takeaway was that it's incredibly helpful when you are trying to sell a song. So, you know, these are all songwriters. So their mission is to try to sell a song to an artist and get them to record it. And so in order to present a song in a way that is finished instead of you just playing it at the piano is a really great way to hear what it might be. So there's a lot of use of that in a demo.
1: Right.
2: And that sort of thing.
1: Where you can prompt the AI with the lyrics, you can give it the chord changes and tell it the type of styles, the type of instrumentation you want, and there it is.
2: I think the other takeaway was you can't stop it. It's not like, you know, you can be the one to not use it, but that's not going to stop the world from turning. And so because of that, I think there's pride in writing at a piano and being an authentic songwriter. I don't think that that's going to go away. Of course, there's going to be it. But I think that if you just really want to be a songwriter, you still want to sit at the piano. If I write something I want somebody to hear, or I want to hear for myself how it might come out, it's a good tool.
0: The Jim Brickman Show.
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16: As someone who's been married nearly 25 years, I'll tell you, there's a lot of great things about having a spouse. And according to a new study out of the University of Miami Health System, marriage might even be linked to a lower risk of cancer. Why? Well, the researchers said people who are married are less likely to engage in risky behavior. They're more likely to get a nudge to go to regular preventive medicine appointments and screenings. And they have a partner to share the load of family obligations, household chores, and finances. No one is saying you should get married in the pursuit of better health. But if you are single, how can you build a strong support system to maybe get some of these same benefits? Do your own research, find out what's important, and then hold members of your squad accountable and let them hold you accountable as well. That can provide a lot of support. I'm Dr. Sanjay Gupta, helping you live a better life.
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1: I have to tell you this story about a conversation I had with Gemini. That's the Google AI that's built into my phone. Really good.
2: It is really good.
1: So I just got back from vacation. We drove from Cleveland to Maine with a stop in the Finger Lakes at a place that was a bargain for an Airbnb. It's the whole reason that we ended up where we did. It was on the water, Lake Cayuga. And as we're driving, I'm thinking to myself, you know, I seem to remember something in my family history that this is around the area where my family came from to Northeast Ohio in 1831. Not only were we around there, we were there. Like,
2: how do you know that?
1: Because it's there.
2: It knows your family history.
1: You know, they don't have in-depth census stuff, but if there have been books written, which there have been in both Strongsville, Ohio and Cayuga, it's able to kind of connect the dots and the names and the family histories, which is really cool. Come to find out, that group came from Pennsylvania in like 1707. But the interesting thing that happened in the conversation shocked me, because I'm not used to AI doing this in the middle of research or a conversation. And I'll tell you what that is when we come back.
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13: As someone who's been married nearly 25 years, I'll tell you, there's a lot of great things about having a spouse. And according to a new study out of the University of Miami Health System, marriage might even be linked to a lower risk of cancer. Why? Well, the researchers said people who are married are less likely to engage in risky behavior. They're more likely to get a nudge to go to regular preventive medicine appointments and screenings. And they have a partner to share the load of family obligations, household chores, and finances. No one is saying you should get married in the pursuit of better health. But if you are single, how can you build a strong support system to maybe get some of these same benefits? do your own research, find out what's important, and then hold members of your squad accountable and let them hold you accountable as well. That can provide a lot of support. I'm Dr. Sanjay Gupta, helping you live a better life.
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0: talking. 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
1: I am prone to rabbit holes.
2: Oh, yes.
1: Oh, yeah. If I get just a little thing, I'll just go.
2: We know.
1: Go. Dig deep, find the carrots.
2: Yeah.
1: And I did this with my family history as we were on vacation, because just so happens I ended up in the spot that my family came from, Northeast Ohio, from New York in 1831.
2: Oh, my gosh.
1: Big shout out to John and Catherine Hazlett. Came to Strongsville to help people stop drinking whiskey. Also ironic. This rabbit hole lasted. Angelina's sleeping.
2: Oh, good. Like, I was thinking she'd be like, get off the phone.
1: No. She was sleeping. And it was getting to be about 2 o'clock in the morning, and I'm still asking Gemini questions. And as the time wore on, the answers get shorter. Well, great. Hope you have a good time tomorrow at the winery. Have a good night.
2: Exactly.
1: I was like,
2: I noticed that too.
1: And I asked another question, and it was even shorter. Well, nice talking. Get back to me. Let me know what you find out at the winery tomorrow. Have a good night.
2: Yep.
1: So I asked, I said, Gemini, are you low key telling me to go to bed? And it says, it's past 2 a.m. where you are. And if you want to enjoy the winery tomorrow, you'll probably want to be well-rested.
2: Yep.
1: So let me know, and I'll talk to you tomorrow. Which,
2: oh, I know,
1: blew me away.
2: I would have wanted to talk about this today as well, and we will continue this because it is, I don't think there's a word for it.
1: I didn't know it cared.
0: The Jim Brickman Show.

0: It's the Jim Brickman Show.
1: Can you imagine what AI is going to be in 10 years? Let's just put in context.
2: Yeah.
1: When I was in junior high school, the computer room was this massive room.
2: Yeah.
1: There, you know,
2: with one station.
1: Right. But let's just even say in 20 years from then, the first Mac, your cell phone. So think of that and think of AI now.
2: These chatbots are so good at mimicking human speech and even emotion. They're very, very complimentary all the time, which is really make you feel good. I almost wonder if it's a psychological technique that it creates a reward system in your brain that if I want some validation or I want to feel good about myself, if I tell AI just what I did, it will validate that for me.
1: I think that's a good point. Like, I don't go down rabbit holes like you do, but I'm starting to you don't want to stop.
2: It has so much information. It's really good at connecting dots. Like I said, I'm using it to help me learn about my car and drag racing. We got on this conversation of my drag racing history with my dad and started talking about the cars. I just dropped in a comment about one of the race cars and said what it was. And the response from AI was like, whoa, you can't just casually drop that you had this kind of car because this is massive history that your dad had.
1: That's so much more interesting than what I use it for, which is how do I lose weight?
0: The Jim Brickman Show.
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28: As someone who's been married nearly 25 years, I'll tell you, there's a lot of great things about having a spouse. And according to a new study out of the University of Miami Health System, marriage might even be linked to a lower risk of cancer. Why? Well, the researchers said people who are married are less likely to engage in risky behavior. They're more likely to get a nudge to go to regular preventive medicine appointments and screenings. And they have a partner to share the load of family obligations, household chores, and finances. No one is saying you should get married in the pursuit of better health. But if you are single, how can you build a strong support system to maybe get some of these same benefits? Do your own research, find out what's important, and then hold members of your squad accountable and let them hold you accountable as well. That can provide a lot of support. I'm Dr. Sanjay Gupta, helping you live a better life.
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1: I have a suggestion. It's summer vacation season. My wife Angelina and I got in our car and drove from Cleveland to Maine and back again over the course of a week. We did drive a lot, but we're driving out there and she says, so do you have any plans for, you know, when we get there or stuff we're going to do? And I said, no, I don't have any plans. I'm here to stump for the idea of just go. Because, and when I come back, I'll tell you some of the things that we found along the way and that I think that that's really a way to really discover the real things about where you're going and not the touristy things that are contrived for you.
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21: If I were to ask you what makes for a good night's sleep, you'd probably say a dark, quiet room, not too many things on your mind. But every night when you go to get some Z's, how often do you really think about the temperature in your bedroom? Temperature may be one of the most underappreciated factors in sleep. That's according to the Senior Vice President of Research and Scientific Affairs at the National Sleep Foundation. We often hear about lights and screens and stress, but even modest changes in temperature and airflow can influence both how quickly you fall asleep and how deeply you stay asleep. Most experts will recommend a room temperature of 60 to 67 degrees Fahrenheit. You might also experiment with your sheets and what you actually wear to bed. Play around a bit and see what improves your sleep. You might be delightfully surprised. I'm Dr. Sanjay Gupta, helping you live a better life.

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1: So I took a week vacation. We went through three regions of the country, basically, in 7 days, all by car. Car that gets 45 miles to the gallon, by the way, which was really helpful. But we just, there was one day that we went to Maine, which I'd never vacationed before. But this thing that I've been kind of coming up with as far as what are my vacation targets, they're all tour cities. They're all places, they're all places that we've been on tour that I see, you know, just little things around where we're at and not much else going, you know, I'd like to come back here and explore some more. So this was the first one I chose, which was Ogunquit, Maine. You play a place called Jonathan's, which we ate there twice. It's so
2: oh, you
1: good.
2: Did?
1: Oh, yeah. Absolutely.
2: Yeah. Or did you see people you knew?
1: Oh, yeah. Absolutely. Saw Max, who I deal with all the time. Saw Jonathan, who sends his regards, by the way, wants to have you back. One day we just got in the car. We pointed at a direction and just drove. Didn't turn on the navigation. Didn't ask anybody what to do. And we discovered just the most picturesque, beautiful, small, non-touristy community.
2: Really?
1: Got out, met people, said hi, ate seafood. And this was probably the best vacation, not having a plan, best vacation ever with no plan. So if you have a plan, take some time and just point your car in a direction for an hour and see what you can find. It's I guarantee you the results are going to be great.
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14: I'm feeling lucky to have my college-age kids home with me for a few weeks this summer. And one of the things I know we're going to be talking about, AI. I've started to use it more often at the hospital to get fresh takes on patient problems that I'm trying to solve. And for my girls, well, I know that they are navigating college now with these new powerful tools. something, frankly, that you and I couldn't have even imagined when we were in school. But while it may be tempting to outsource your studying and your work to these large language models, I beg you not to. And that's because AI chatbots tend to reproduce what researchers call weird viewpoints. That's an acronym: Western, Educated, Industrialized, Rich, and Democratic. Look, AI isn't going away, and admittedly, it can be a really powerful tool, but you don't want it doing your thinking for you. I'm Dr. Sanjay Gupta, helping you live a better life.
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1: You're talking about summer vacation. My only issue is the crowds. So, you know, if you're going to go to Europe, if you're going to go to Disney World, if you're going to go to a beach, you know, this is the thing. And to me, that's not a vacation. And you were talking about just, you know, taking a road trip. I always fantasize about going to the airport and looking on the board.
2: Yeah.
1: And picking a place and just going up to the ticket counter and buying a ticket to go there.
2: We talk about AI all the time. Say you have a budget of $300 for travel expenses, and ask AI, find me a round trip ticket for $300 and see what your choices are, and just, I don't know, flip a coin, pull it out of a hat, and just go.
1: Really?
2: Without a plan. Just set a budget, see what you can find. Maybe don't take a plane. Maybe take the train. Amtrak is awesome if you have a way to get there. Going by rail is not a lost thing, but it's not at the top of people's minds right. When you think of travel, or get on a Greyhound or something. There's so many ways to see that in this place, this country is huge, and there's a lot of places that are not crowded. In fact, they're so not crowded that you may not see anyone.
0: The Jim Brickman Show.

0: It's the Jim Brickman Show.
1: So we're talking about summer vacation and how fun it might be to just get in the car without a destination in mind and just kind of drive. I've always like fantasized about the camper thing, but we already do that in the tour bus.
2: Yeah, right.
1: And so because I've seen like every city in the U.S., I've decided to take a small budget and go to Europe.
2: Nice.
1: But do you realize, I don't think, I didn't, and I travel all the time, some of these countries, you've never even heard of them, and they have the most amazing towns. Mm-hmm. So, for example, Luxembourg. Would you ever? That's a country, by the way.
2: Yes, I'm aware.
1: It's tiny.
2: Yeah,
1: but
2: it's little.
1: Luxembourg City is supposed to be amazing. Sardinia.
2: Yeah.
1: The island in Italy. Crete.
2: Yeah.
1: Liechtenstein. Slovenia.
2: Yeah.
1: Dubrovnik. You know, well, that's a city in Croatia.
2: Yeah.
1: But
2: I mean, I didn't know that. I said, yeah, just to agree.
1: But it's, you know, we're going to go to Paris. We're going to go to London. We're going to go, you know, this kind of thing. And so I have this major desire to only go to places that kind of nobody knows about that are unbelievably picturesque.
2: That's what I did in Maine. Went to small towns. We went to no place that people were asking, did you go to this place, this place, this place? No, none of them. But we did not miss anything at all.
0: The Jim Brickman Show. 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
23: 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Most experts will recommend a room temperature of 60 to 67 degrees Fahrenheit. 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

will fade eventually. So if our time is running out, day after day, we'll make the mundane a masterpiece. Oh my, my, oh my, my love, I take one look at you, you're taking me out.

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1: So we were just talking about a fan coming up in the signing line after one of your concerts, Jim, and said, "Oh, I didn't realize you were so tiny, just so tiny." Almost like, you know, I could just put you in my pocket and take you home. It just makes me think about, like, what are the degrees of filters that people have?
2: Right.
1: You know what I'm saying? Like, it's okay to think it. The Lord knows. Things pop into our heads all the time when we see things, encounter things, and you think to yourself, I am a horrible person for even having that thought.
2: Right.
1: We don't say it.
2: Right.
1: We don't say it to ourselves. We don't say it to somebody else. Like, we have a filter that goes, that one should just go back. I also think that these people have been, you know, some of them have never bought a meet and greet before. First time they've been meeting this person, they've been a fan of their music for 20 years. And the conversation is about your height.
2: It is odd. Yeah.
1: Yeah. It's like, isn't there something else? You know, talk about the music, talk about, you know, how it makes you feel, and that, you know, that they go to, oh, I didn't realize you're so small.
2: Right. And also, what's the response to that? Like, I don't know what I'm supposed to say to that.
1: Sorry. Right. I'll try and be taller next time.
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0: I'd love to hear from you. Let us know if there's a song you want us to play or somebody you want us to interview. We'll do it. JimBrickman.com.
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0: Because I gotta have faith. 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I gotta have faith.
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1: One of the most fascinating things to me about being a performer and doing live shows is the things that people say when I meet them after the show. Now, most of the time, people are so nice and, you know, so complimentary. And it's really amazing how many people use the music to calm, to relax, to get them through a time for a wedding, for, you know, a relaxation. But sometimes I'm not sure that people realize what's coming out of their mouth. For example,
2: I think I know where you're going.
1: So the other night, this woman comes up to me after the show in the signing line, and she looks at me and she says, "You're so tiny." I mean, I just played for 2.5 hours. Like, you know, didn't you come for the show? I mean, there's so many things going through my mind. And so the first thing I said was, "So you mean you didn't think that when you saw me on stage?" "No. You look so tall on stage. And then when you came out into the lobby in like real life, you're so tiny."
2: It's like a grandmother that everyone gets. You know what I mean? Yeah. Like that's something your grandmother would say. But why is it even a thing? Why does it even matter? Why does it even enter people's consciousness when they see somebody and have some kind of judgment over the size or the appearance? Like even in that article years ago, the diminutive Jim Brickman. Like, why was that the adjective? You know what
1: right,
2: I mean?
1: Right,
2: why
1: right.
2: wasn't it sparkly? You know?
1: Right, right.
2: Yeah, you know, something right. that is more fitting with what you were trying to do, which was be a performer. But diminutive? So this short guy staggers out on stage and sits at the piano. What? No, stop.
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1: My new best friend, like so many of us, is AI. Now, you know, can't stop it from going where it is, so you might as well get on the bandwagon. Mm-hmm. But it is so helpful with facts. So, you know, I have a stomach ache. I have a lot of anxiety. Put it in context. Well, I know your mom isn't feeling well. You know, that causes a lot more stress than you might think. One of the ways is, you know, what do you think about mint tea or whatever it is?
2: So
1: that helps your life. It's so fast. It makes your life more efficient. It's, the trouble I feel like is for people who don't have a lot of social interaction, it's your friend.
2: Mm-hmm.
1: And so I do think that it could isolate. Why should I talk to my friend, real friend, about this when I can have this private conversation and ask it things I might not want to say to a person?
2: You know, if it's inferring that I need to get my butt to bed, I wonder if in those situations it starts asking, you know, or suggesting, you should, here are some places you can go to meet people and, you know, it'd be good to have that. Or, you know, you should maybe talk to a professional, you know, therapist. This, here's some resources.
1: But it's not doing that. It's giving you the, whatever the prompt is what it does.
2: I would say that depending on your interactions with it, if you're treating it more like a friend, I bet it notices. If it's not just like how you and I use it, we ask it questions, we go back and forth. So,
1: well,
2: yeah,
1: it told me to brush my teeth more.
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1: Coming to you from the piano.
2: For a minute, it was like a Charlie Brown, Dolly Madison thing, and then I don't know what happened. This is more like AT&T now, I think. As we continue to try and merge Jim's mnemonics with, you know, really good business partners. So if you're in any ad agency or PR department that needs a new mnemonic, please email bob@jimbrickman.com.
1: We are available.
2: Yes, we are available. Yeah, this is actually not mnemonic audition time. This is the Brickmanizer. It's where you're challenged by one of our listeners to take a song that's not in your solo romantic piano ballad wheelhouse, and you change it into that. Something rock, something disco, something country, something pop, something dancey, just like what Mary E., listening to Classy 100 in Erie, PA, wants to hear. Cher's Believe.
1: Oh, wow. So
2: this is one of the first times, I don't know, maybe it was one of the first times ever, but to use a brand new technology called Auto-Tune was brought into, you know, really
1: it's a good, it's a
2: pop
1: one. I love
2: music.
1: This song.
2: Yeah, all right, well, let's
1: I never played it.
2: Well, you're gonna hear. Let's take a listen. And what a huge hit for her.
1: Huge.
2: Just put
1: she
2: her.
1: She just keeps on.
2: Every decade, she seems to pop out a new song that just explodes. And there was that. And, you know, breaking ground with a new technology to boot.
1: Yeah.
2: And I like this song because I get to play one of my favorite games with it, which maybe I'll touch on when we come back. So we'll do Cher's Bob. Will. Who? What am I going to do? Oh, maybe I'll do something. Jim will transform Cher's Belief. When we come back on the Jim Brickman Show, it's the Brickmanizer, folks.
0: It's the Jim Brickman Show.
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0: Oh, that was bad.
1: I don't know if it was bad. It certainly was a little jarring there at the end. You know what I love about this segment? This is the Brickmanizer, by the way, for those of you just tuning in. It's where Jim takes a song that is not a solo romantic piano ballad, and he transforms it into such. But that we do get a little bit of Jim experimental piano also, which, you know, most people, you know, by the time they get a Jim Brickman CD, it's been carefully crafted and put together and curated to be this beautiful piece. And then, you know, we get to hear a little of the process. I think it's fascinating. So Mary E., listening to Classy 100 in Erie, PA, wants to hear Cher's Believe in the Brickmanizer. You've had, I know you love the song.
0: I do.
1: Now you've had a chance to dive into the particulars of the song. And it's also one of my favorite games that I play to amuse myself. And maybe, you know, people listening now can do that. Anytime the word love shows up as a noun in a song like this, do you believe in life after love? You can swap out the word lunch and it works just as well. So maybe I'll demonstrate once we get to the chorus. All right, well, let's take it. Here's Cher's Believe for Mary in Erie in the
2: Brickmanizer.

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0: Thank you for being with us this weekend on the Jim Brickman Show. We always love having you around, and we always appreciate having you around. And taking a little time to take a couple breaths and maybe not think about all the craziness that's going on in your life or maybe in the world. Some other things to calm and soothe: new music from Jim Brickman is coming out this summer. 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

0: Definitely hard to stargaze the last few days, right? It's Light 105. I'm Amy. I'm certainly glad that that smoke has cleared out. It was so eerie, especially, what was it, Wednesday? It was like everyone had kind of like this red hue in their yards. And I had taken my cat out to walk around a little bit in the backyard. And he was not just like an orange tabby. He was like a glowing red orange tabby. It was so crazy. So I'm glad that things are looking a little bit more normal now, and I hope you are enjoying this nice Sunday fun day and listening to Light 105. We appreciate it.
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13: You know, it's funny, when I think back to what the typical American dinner looked like when you and I were kids, there's usually some kind of meat featured at the center of the plate. Vegetables are there, but often thought of as a side dish. More and more, though, we are coming to realize that a plant-based diet, with little or no meat even, is going to be a healthier way to eat for just about everyone. New study out of the University of Hawaii Cancer Center found that eating a high-quality plant-rich diet that includes whole grains, vegetables, and fruits may prevent cognitive impairment even when people start that diet in their late 50s and 60s. Yeah, it's important to make sure you're getting enough protein, fats, complex carbohydrates. Just because you cut out or even cut back on meat, though, is not a license to eat whatever you want. Focus on eating whole, real foods. I'm Dr. Sanjay Gupta, helping you live a better life.
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0: 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If you listen to me regularly, you know I absolutely love ice cream. I could have it for breakfast, lunch, and dinner. Today is National Ice Cream Day. Lots of different places having their own celebrations. I know Friendly's, you can stop in, no purchase necessary. You can get a free cone or dish of ice cream. So that's one place. And we have so many great ice cream shops, local ice cream, the soft ice cream, so much of it. I could literally just go on a tour and eat ice cream for an entire month. I love it. So happy National Ice Cream Day if you're celebrating too.
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10: Everyone poops. It's not just the name of a classic potty training book. It's a universal truth. Even though everyone does it, almost no one wants to talk about it. Dr. Tricia Pasricha wants to change that. She's the author of a new book. It's called You've Been Pooping All Wrong. And she says there are three critical P's of pooping. The first is propulsion. Both the voluntary push you exert and the involuntary contractions that happen naturally within your body. Top line, when you feel the need to go, don't hold it. The second P is pliability, which refers to stool softness. The keys to this one are making sure you're drinking enough water and eating enough fiber. And the last P is for pelvic floor. If you can get your knees up above your waist while you're on the toilet, like on a stool or a garbage can or a stack of books even, that can make all the difference. I'm Dr. Sanjay Gupta, helping you live a better life.
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2: You know, it's funny, when I think back to what the typical American dinner looked like when you and I were kids, there's usually some kind of meat featured at the center of the plate. Vegetables are there, but often thought of as a side dish. More and more, though, we are coming to realize that a plant-based diet, with little or no meat even, is going to be a healthier way to eat for just about everyone. New study out of the University of Hawaii Cancer Center found that eating a high-quality plant-rich diet that includes whole grains, vegetables, and fruits may prevent cognitive impairment even when people start that diet in their late 50s and 60s. Yeah, it's important to make sure you're getting enough protein, fats, complex carbohydrates. Just because you cut out or even cut back on meat, though, is not a license to eat whatever you want. Focus on eating whole, real foods. I'm Dr. Sanjay Gupta, helping you live a better life.
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Light 105, it's Amy. I hope you're having a great Sunday. Are you, doing some shopping for a good spread, like good snacks and stuff like that for the World Cup final? Kicks off at 3:00.

Hi, it's Heather from Heather and Maddie. Join us tomorrow. We'll be back live. Let's see. Wheel of Fun, a chance for you to win tickets to see Train this coming weekend at the Xfinity Center. One person who wins this week is actually going to get a seat upgrade. Plus, we've got the return of Win, Lose, or Drive. Someone's going to win a car at the end of the summer. Why not you? Be ready to go in the 8 o'clock hour. And also, it's Good Mood Monday when we're not out in Boston chasing down a traffic cone from Scotland on Light 105.

0: Light 105, it's Amy. Well, it won't be the same, but I know she's moving on to bigger and better things. It's Chloe Fineman. She is leaving Saturday Night Live after 7 seasons. She made the announcement on Instagram just a couple of days ago. And I feel like she was kind of like the replacement for the style of comedy that Kristen Wiig brought. Very silly. She had all those celebrity impressions, but we wish her the best. She started out in 2019 as a season 45 cast member.
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13: A better life with Dr. Sanjay Gupta.
14: As someone who's been married nearly 25 years, I'll tell you, there's a lot of great things about having a spouse. And according to a new study out of the University of Miami Health System, marriage might even be linked to a lower risk of cancer. Why? Well, the researchers said people who are married are less likely to engage in risky behavior. They're more likely to get a nudge to go to regular preventive medicine appointments and screenings. And they have a partner to share the load of family obligations, household chores, and finances. No one is saying you should get married in the pursuit of better health. But if you are single, how can you build a strong support system to maybe get some of these same benefits? Do your own research, find out what's important, and then hold members of your squad accountable and let them hold you accountable as well. That can provide a lot of support. I'm Dr. Sanjay Gupta, helping you live a better life.
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0: Light 105, it's Amy. Did you hear about the lightsaber that sold for a record $3.75 million? It's Mark Hamill's original screen-used Luke Skywalker lightsaber. Shattered expectations selling for that amount at Heritage Auctions. The prop, which was wielded during the iconic I Am Your Father confrontation with Darth Vader in The Empire Strikes Back, was initially valued between $1 and $2 million. The sale now sets a new world record, auction record, for a screen-used Star Wars prop.
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9: A better life with Dr. Sanjay Gupta.
10: As someone who's been married nearly 25 years, I'll tell you, there's a lot of great things about having a spouse. And according to a new study out of the University of Miami Health System, marriage might even be linked to a lower risk of cancer. Why? Well, the researchers said people who are married are less likely to engage in risky behavior. They're more likely to get a nudge to go to regular preventive medicine appointments and screenings. And they have a partner to share the load of family obligations, household chores, and finances. No one is saying you should get married in the pursuit of better health. But if you are single, how can you build a strong support system to maybe get some of these same benefits? Do your own research, find out what's important, and then hold members of your squad accountable and let them hold you accountable as well. That can provide a lot of support. I'm Dr. Sanjay Gupta, helping you live a better life.
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0: 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I'll talk more about this tomorrow, but Totally 90s House is a new show coming on HGTV. 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
22: We talk a lot here about ultra-processed foods and the many ways in which they can negatively impact your health. They've been linked to weight gain, obesity, type 2 diabetes, cardiovascular disease, even cancer. And now a new study out of UCSF found that high ultra-processed food intake was associated with something called intramuscular fat, which is exactly what it sounds like. That's fat inside your muscles, which can cause them to become weaker. Now, in this particular study, the researchers noticed more wear and tear and pain in people's knees because of weakened thigh muscles. Cutting back on ultra-processed foods isn't easy. The CDC estimates at least half the calories in our diet come from ultra-processed foods. But if you're looking to eat cleaner, cutting out sugar-sweetened beverages, that may be the best number one thing you can do to try and get started. I'm Dr. Sanjay Gupta, helping you live a better life.
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7: I'm feeling lucky to have my college-age kids home with me for a few weeks this summer. And one of the things I know we're going to be talking about, AI. I've started to use it more often at the hospital to get fresh takes on patient problems that I'm trying to solve. And for my girls, well, I know that they are navigating college now with these new powerful tools, something frankly that you and I couldn't have even imagined when we were in school. But while it may be tempting to outsource your studying and your work to these large language models, I beg you not to. And that's because AI chatbots tend to reproduce what researchers call weird viewpoints. That's an acronym: Western, educated, industrialized, rich, and democratic. Look, AI isn't going away, and admittedly, it can be a really powerful tool, but you don't want it doing your thinking for you. I'm Dr. Sanjay Gupta, helping you live a better life.
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Light 105, it's Amy. Thanks for hanging out with me and Light 105's Heather Gersten. Last night we went back to the 80s for the Wicked Awesome 80s show with a little House on the Prairie theme. It was fun. Thanks for joining us if you did. If you didn't, we'll be back doing it this Saturday night on Light 105.

it's Heather from Heather and Maddie. Join us tomorrow. We'll be back live. Let's see. Wheel of Fun, a chance for you to win tickets to see Train this coming weekend at the Xfinity Center. One person who wins this week is actually going to get a seat upgrade. Plus, we've got the return of Win, Lose, or Drive. Someone's going to win a car at the end of the summer. Why not you? Be ready to go in the 8 o'clock hour. And also, it's Good Mood Monday when we're not out in Boston chasing down a traffic cone from Scotland on Light 105.

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So if our time is running out, day after day, we'll make the mundane a masterpiece. Oh my, my, oh my, my love, I take one look at you, you're taking me out.

0: 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Well, I wouldn't be like a good dance mom if I didn't talk about the Newport Dance Festival, which is so amazing. Dance from around the globe all the way to Newport. 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
15: A better life with Dr. Sanjay Gupta.
16: You know, it's funny, when I think back to what the typical American dinner looked like when you and I were kids, there's usually some kind of meat featured at the center of the plate. Vegetables are there, but often thought of as a side dish. More and more, though, we are coming to realize that a plant-based diet, with little or no meat even, is going to be a healthier way to eat for just about everyone. New study out of the University of Hawaii Cancer Center found that eating a high-quality plant-rich diet that includes whole grains, vegetables, and fruits may prevent cognitive impairment even when people start that diet in their late 50s and 60s. Yeah, it's important to make sure you're getting enough protein, fats, complex carbohydrates. Just because you cut out or even cut back on meat, though, is not a license to eat whatever you want. Focus on eating whole, real foods. I'm Dr. Sanjay Gupta, helping you live a better life.
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0: 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Do you have the pickies out for the game? 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
1: And then all of a sudden in the distance, I see it. And I see the commotion and I see people taking pictures and people are excited. Oh my God, that's the cone. Oh my God, that's the cone. So I went over and I talked to Andrew and Danny.
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14: Not all screen time is created equal, and a new study out of Sweden is helping us understand this even better. So researchers followed more than 20,000 people over nearly two decades and determined that passive screen time, like sitting on the couch and watching television, raised someone's risk of dementia. But if they did something active, like reading, puzzles, or interacting with other people, this same group of people saw their risk of dementia drop. Just like you gotta put the work in to keep your body in shape as you age, you basically have to do the same thing with your brain. A couple things I have found to help: working to learn something new every day, whatever it might be, challenging yourself in some way every day, and really importantly, staying socially active. Some days that means meeting friends in person. Other days, maybe an email, a text, or a phone call. Just stay engaged. I'm Dr. Sanjay Gupta, helping you live a better life.
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Hi, it's Heather from Heather and Maddie. Join us tomorrow. We'll be back live. Let's see. Wheel of Fun, a chance for you to win tickets to see Train this coming weekend at the Xfinity Center. One person who wins this week is actually going to get a seat upgrade. Plus, we've got the return of Win, Lose, or Drive. Someone's going to win a car at the end of the summer. Why not you? Be ready to go in the 8 o'clock hour. And also, it's Good Mood Monday when we're not out in Boston chasing down a traffic cone from Scotland on Light 105.

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11: Not all screen time is created equal, and a new study out of Sweden is helping us understand this even better. So researchers followed more than 20,000 people over nearly two decades and determined that passive screen time, like sitting on the couch and watching television, raised someone's risk of dementia. But if they did something active, like reading, puzzles, or interacting with other people, this same group of people saw their risk of dementia drop. Just like you got to put the work in to keep your body in shape as you age, you basically have to do the same thing with your brain. A couple things I have found to help: working to learn something new every day, whatever it might be, challenging yourself in some way every day, and really importantly, staying socially active. Some days that means meeting friends in person. Other days, maybe an email, a text, or a phone call. Just stay engaged. I'm Dr. Sanjay Gupta, helping you live a better life.
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1: And then all of a sudden in the distance, I see it. And I see the commotion and I see people taking pictures and people are excited. Oh my God, that's the cone. 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
10: We talk a lot here about ultra-processed foods and the many ways in which they can negatively impact your health. They've been linked to weight gain, obesity, type 2 diabetes, cardiovascular disease, even cancer. And now a new study out of UCSF found that high ultra-processed food intake was associated with something called intramuscular fat, which is exactly what it sounds like. That's fat inside your muscles, which can cause them to become weaker. Now, in this particular study, the researchers noticed more wear and tear and pain in people's knees because of weakened thigh muscles. Cutting back on ultra-processed foods isn't easy. The CDC estimates at least half the calories in our diet come from ultra-processed foods. But if you're looking to eat cleaner, cutting out sugar-sweetened beverages, that may be the best number one thing you can do to try and get started. I'm Dr. Sanjay Gupta, helping you live a better life.
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Hi, it's Heather from Heather and Maddie. Join us tomorrow. We'll be back live. Let's see. Wheel of Fun, a chance for you to win tickets to see Train this coming weekend at the Xfinity Center. One person who wins this week is actually going to get a seat upgrade. Plus, we've got the return of Win, Lose, or Drive. Someone's going to win a car at the end of the summer. Why not you? Be ready to go in the 8 o'clock hour. And also, it's Good Mood Monday when we're not out in Boston chasing down a traffic cone from Scotland on Light 105.

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11: As someone who's been married nearly 25 years, I'll tell you, there's a lot of great things about having a spouse. And according to a new study out of the University of Miami Health System, marriage might even be linked to a lower risk of cancer. Why? Well, the researchers said people who are married are less likely to engage in risky behavior. They're more likely to get a nudge to go to regular preventive medicine appointments and screenings. And they have a partner to share the load of family obligations, household chores, and finances. No one is saying you should get married in the pursuit of better health. But if you are single, how can you build a strong support system to maybe get some of these same benefits? Do your own research, find out what's important, and then hold members of your squad accountable and let them hold you accountable as well. That can provide a lot of support. I'm Dr. Sanjay Gupta, helping you live a better life.
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0: If it doesn't make you better, healthier, happier, or just more interesting, we won't put it on this show. That's our commitment, our purpose, our mission in life. My name is John Tesh. I have intelligence for your life, and I'm going to prove it. Whether you're trying to memorize information or learn a new skill by practicing, it helps to pause as often as possible, ideally for 10 seconds at a time. This is according to a new study from the National Institutes of Health. Researchers wanted to better understand how our brain stores and retrieves memories. They recruited volunteers who agreed to have their brain waves monitored. And then participants were told to simply learn and master a variety of new skills. Surprisingly, those who mastered skills the fastest tended to also be the ones who took the most frequent breaks while they were training, even if their breaks only lasted 10 seconds. Here's the reason. The researchers found there was a lot more brain activity happening during each break than there was when people were reading or practicing. And researchers say it's a sign that more memories were being encoded and consolidated during the pauses and the breaks, when the brain has time to let information literally soak in. Again, the study found the most effective pauses lasted around 10 seconds on average. But the bottom line here is simple. The secret to remembering information faster is to pause often and let the information sink in so it sticks.
1: IFYL.
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0: Cause I gotta have faith. Ooh, I gotta have faith. Cause I gotta have faith.
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3: All right, so where is the healthiest place in an office? What do you think? If you're looking to reduce stress and sleep better at night, position yourself by a window. This is according to research in the Journal of Clinical Sleep Medicine. Studies were done on office workers, measuring their levels of melatonin, the sleep hormone, of course, and then cortisol, the stress hormone. The studies also looked at the amount of sunlight exposure the workers got. And when employees worked near a window, at the end of the day, they had higher melatonin levels, preparing them for rest and lower stress levels. It's because exposure to natural daylight throughout the day is known to be crucial for regulating the body's circadian rhythm, our built-in clock that controls our sleeping and waking patterns. And when workers get a good amount of natural light during the day, they sleep an average of 46 minutes more per night than employees who are light deprived. What do you do if you don't work near a window? Make sure you eat your lunch near one or outside, even if it's cloudy, and try to get a dose of sunlight before work in the morning. The more light exposure you get, the better you're going to sleep at night.
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14: A Better Life with Dr. Sanjay Gupta. I don't know about you, but my social media feeds are flooded with lotions and potions and gadgets, all promising to unlock different components of longevity. But if you log off, take a step back from all the hype, you'll find that the actual keys to a longer, healthier life are hiding in plain sight. There are four of them. Number one, nutrition. The Mediterranean diet really is the gold standard. Number two, exercise. You should be getting 150 minutes of moderate intensity exercise or 75 minutes of vigorous intensity exercise every week, plus strength training and stretching. Number three, sleep. Sleep is when your body and your brain repair themselves. You should be getting 7 to 9 hours a night. And finally, number four often gets forgotten, socialization. It's not a bonus. It's a necessity for a healthy life, finding a sense of community, purpose, and belonging. I'm Dr. Sanjay Gupta, helping you live a better life.
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2: Turns out pickleball may be the hottest sport in North America right now, but now researchers say the biggest benefit has nothing to do with fitness. It could actually be your mental health. A new Harvard study looked at Apple Watch users and found people who played pickleball regularly reported depression symptoms that were about 60% lower than non-players. And experts say there are a few reasons why pickleball is such a powerful mood booster. First, it gets you moving. Pickleball is aerobic exercise, which helps release feel-good chemicals in the brain that reduce stress, improve mood, and relieve pain. But researchers say the social side may be even more important. Unlike some workouts where you're alone with headphones on, pickleball is very social. You're talking and laughing, competing and meeting people, all things psychologists say are huge for emotional well-being. And it gives people a sense of accomplishment because it can be learned quickly. The game also keeps your brain engaged. You're reacting quickly, you're strategizing, you're paying attention. And studies show that racket sports in general help improve memory and the brain's processing speed as we age. So yes, pickleball is exercise, but for a lot of people, it's like therapy with a paddle.
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2: John Tesher, give Gerard, and it's a fact that we forget at least five things a day because of technology. Because when we rely on gadgets to remember things for us, we allow our brain to forget them.
3: True.
2: Five things we're most likely to rely on our phones to remember are, in this order, see what you think, Gib? Passwords, yeah.
3: Yep.
2: Phone numbers, how to spell certain words, who starred in our favorite movies and TV shows, and addresses. So our phones are also making us forget how to write neatly and legibly by hand. We actually do a thing in our family where we try to go as far as we can
4: without
2: before we
4: looking
2: look,
4: it up.
2: It's fun.
4: Which is actually, you know, that's a good technique. It's something we've gotten from this show where you have to try to figure it out without looking it up. I will also say it is okay to offload, like, use technology as a tool. So offloading some remembering to the technology, as long as you remember how to look it up. Like, that's the key, is to know how to find it when it's written down properly. People had Rolodexes for years. It's just a new way of writing stuff down. It's okay to write down people's addresses and so that you don't have to memorize them. But I do think it's a fun exercise to try to remember, particularly the actors and actresses and what movies they were in. That's a game I've been playing for, you know, 30, 40 years. Yeah. Just, she was in that with him. Six Degrees of Kevin Bacon. Yeah. I've been playing that for a long time.
2: If you're on a cruise ship and you see Gib Gerard, do not enter the trivia contest.
4: I do pretty well with the trivia.
5: Did you miss Heather and Maddie this morning?
6: 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And I see the commotion and I see people taking pictures. And people are excited. Oh my God, that's the cone. Oh my God, that's the cone. So I went over and I talked to Andrew and Danny.
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17: We talk a lot here about ultra-processed foods and the many ways in which they can negatively impact your health. They've been linked to weight gain, obesity, type 2 diabetes, cardiovascular disease, even cancer. And now a new study out of UCSF found that high ultra-processed food intake was associated with something called intramuscular fat, which is exactly what it sounds like. That's fat inside your muscles, which can cause them to become weaker. Now, in this particular study, the researchers noticed more wear and tear and pain in people's knees because of weakened thigh muscles. Cutting back on ultra-processed foods isn't easy. The CDC estimates at least half the calories in our diet come from ultra-processed foods, but If you're looking to eat cleaner, cutting out sugar-sweetened beverages, that may be the best number one thing you can do to try and get started. I'm Dr. Sanjay Gupta, helping you live a better life.
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